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3: Did you know there are over 7 billion people alive in the world right now? It makes you wonder how God could possibly love all of us. But the Bible says He does. It tells us that we are deeply, desperately and continuously loved. In fact, God loves us so much, He wants to spend eternity with us. 1 Peter chapter 1 says, "In His great mercy He has given us new birth into living hope through the resurrection of Jesus Christ from the dead." Because Jesus has overcome death, when you believe in Him, you are filled with new life through His Spirit. 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He wants you and every other person on this earth to enter heaven. And you can if you trust in Jesus.
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2: In stories making news, new AI-powered career coaches are being rolled out in around 1,000 Australian schools. Educators say they're concerned their own targeted individualised guidance will be replaced by the technology. Experts are warning the immigration rate is still having a dire impact on the national birth rate. There have been 301,000 new arrivals in the past year. McCrindle Research says as prices go up with population growth, more couples are delaying starting a family due to costs. There are urgent calls for the Queensland Government to invest in road safety as the death toll alarmingly rises. The RACQ is calling for next week's state budget to include major funding to reverse the trend of growing road deaths and help ease congestion. And at the World Cup, Switzerland got a late deluge of goals to beat Bosnia 4-1. Chechnya and South Africa drew 1-1, and the Socceroos will take on the US in the early hours of tomorrow morning, Australian time. That's the news and sport headlines. More details soon.

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2: Hi, it's Jamin, your one-minute coach. 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If you can't work out how to be happy and significant here and now, then getting there won't change anything. When things don't work out how you anticipated, instead of taking it as a personal hit, you are able to stay focused on your overall desire and redesign a new strategy to get you there. For more information, go to oneminutecoach.com.au.
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1: What a blessing to be able to be on air. Thanks for tuning in. This is Con Despenedik. 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
2: I've always enjoyed people watching. 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I used to sit in shopping centres and watch the people pass me by. You can never really know what's happening in someone's life just by looking at the surface. If I see a well-dressed person laughing with some friends, I automatically assume that everything is perfect in their life. And yet, if I were to scratch the surface, I might find a completely different story. Our natural instinct is to judge others by their outward appearance, and yet we can never assume we know what someone else is experiencing. I'm Linda Bailey from dailydevotions.com.au.
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I present the Sunday Worship Program, and you might have already heard me on the occasional short devotion. I've recently been asked, why do you do these things? Do you get paid? I said, I don't get paid. Nevertheless, it's a good question. It's a labor of love. I do this because it's important to share the wonderful, life-changing message of the Lord Jesus. 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
3: In stories making news, new AI-powered career coaches are being rolled out in around 1,000 Australian schools. Educators say they're concerned their own targeted individualised guidance will be replaced by the technology. Experts are warning the immigration rate is still having a dire impact on the national birth rate. There have been 301,000 new arrivals in the past year. McCrindle Research says as prices go up with population growth, more couples are delaying starting a family due to costs. There are urgent calls for the Queensland Government to invest in road safety as the death toll alarmingly rises. The RACQ is calling for next week's state budget to include major funding to reverse the trend of growing road deaths and help ease congestion. And at the World Cup, Switzerland got a late deluge of goals to beat Bosnia 4-1. Chechnya and South Africa drew 1-1, and the Socceroos will take on the US in the early hours of tomorrow morning Australian time. That's the news and sport headlines. More details soon.

0: us to keep the lights on. Why do we do it? We're here because we believe the Lord Jesus, when he said, go into all the world and preach the gospel to all creation. 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
2: Something special happens when you get a hug from Dad. G'day, this is Warwick Marsh from Dads for Kids. When my daughter was young, her friend told me how wonderful Daddy's hugs are. She said that her dad was very busy at work, leaving early, getting home late, so that getting hugs from her dad was difficult, but getting hugs from her mum was much easier. She missed those hugs from her dad. But something special happens when you get a hug from Dad. There is a book called The Miracle in a Daddy's Hug by John Burns. It proves what that little girl was saying. John Burns says, children feel safe when they're tenderly wrapped in the strong arms of a loving father. In that special place, there is no fear, no worry, and no need to hide. 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They're a shelter from the unknown and unpredictable world lurking outside their embrace. For more information on how to be a great dad, go to fatherhood.org.au.
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2: Hi, I'm Bernie Diamond. I used to live my life always hoping for the next thing. Today was never good enough. I always wanted the next promotion or the next salary increase or the next TV set or the next car. Always the next, never the present. Then I met Jesus. Please don't switch off. I don't mean to be corny. It was a profound thing for me. And I heard him say this: I came that you might have life in all its fullness, all its abundance. That got me thinking. You can't do that if you don't enjoy the present. Here and now, this minute, this day, no matter what the world tries to throw at us. You know why they call the present? Because it's God's gift to us. Every breath we take, every step, every taste and smell and experience, they are part of the rich fabric that he weaves for us. Abundant, full life. And in the middle of it all, we can just pause and be still and know that he's God.
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2: In stories making news, new AI-powered career coaches are being rolled out in around 1,000 Australian schools. Educators say they're concerned their own targeted individualised guidance will be replaced by the technology. Experts are warning the immigration rate is still having a dire impact on the national birth rate. There have been 301,000 new arrivals in the past year. McCrindle Research says as prices go up with population growth, more couples are delaying starting a family due to costs. There are urgent calls for the Queensland Government to invest in road safety as the death toll alarmingly rises. The RACQ is calling for next week's state budget to include major funding to reverse the trend of growing road deaths and help ease congestion. And at the World Cup, Switzerland got a late deluge of goals to beat Bosnia 4-1. Chechnya and South Africa drew one all, and the Socceroos will take on the US in the early hours of tomorrow morning Australian time. That's the news and sport headlines. More details soon.

So you hold my hand, and there's a man next to you with a killer view of New York. And somehow you managed to get me talking too much. Yeah, there's a rhythm.

0: Peter Anderson with you. 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
1: This is Condis Benedict with a thought. Ephesians 2:1-2. As for you, you were dead in your transgressions and sins, in which you used to live when you followed the ways of this world and of the ruler of the kingdom of the air, the spirit who is now at work in those who are disobedient. Every individual must have new spiritual birth. Why? Because we are dead in our trespasses and our sins. The very thing that separates us from God is sin, and that causes death, spiritual and eventually physical. We need to be born again. We need new birth. We need spiritual birth. The Apostle Paul draws a distinction, two kingdoms, from one life to another life. He says, okay, you were dead in your transgressions, you were dead in sin, and you followed the God of this world, the ruler of the kingdom of the air, and all those who are disobedient to God are following him. But you are different. You've been changed. You've been born again. Our spiritual birth took place at the moment in time when we placed our trust in God's saving grace in the Lord Jesus Christ. This is Condis Benedict.
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1: Peter Anderson with you. Hope your day is going really well. What we listen to is so important. What we allow into our minds and to resonate around there is really important, not only for our current well-being, but just to keep us on track. And that's especially important with little ones. 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

0: Peter Anderson with you as you travel through your day. Isn't it reassuring that you can listen to a radio station knowing that the music and talk is not only uplifting and positive, but family friendly as well? 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
3: 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It was not a movement birthed in power and influence that spread from a position of strength. It was quite the opposite. Christian faith began with opposition, and history has demonstrated that it has grown in the hardest of times. In communist regimes like China and the Soviet Union, the ruling powers sought to rid the country of religion, and yet it continued to grow. In fact, one Soviet persecutor said of Christianity, "Religion is like a nail. The harder you hit it, the deeper it goes." China rid the country of all missionaries back in the 1950s, seeking to close down the church. Today, there are possibly 100 million Christians in China. The Christian church continues to survive opposition because it's the power of God, not the ideology of humanity.
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0: We're bringing you family-friendly music and messages right here on your favourite radio station. 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
2: Have you ever been backstage before, where all the performers are hanging out and only the special people are given access? 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I was like so cool because I had my special pass. With my access all areas pass, I was justified in being backstage for that one day. Yet through my faith in Jesus, I'm justified in being in the presence of God every single day. Jesus is my access all areas pass. He connects us with God in a deeper way than I could ever do on my own. It's not by what I've done or who I am or how much money I have that gives me access to God, but because of my connection with Jesus that I'm connected with the greatest power on this earth. I don't deserve it and I can't earn it. It's through amazing grace that I've received it. I'm Linda Bailey from dailydevotions.com.au.
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1: A man was praying about a big decision in his life. He'd been offered leadership of a church. His heart had always been to serve God in vocational ministry, but he wanted to know for sure. So he prayed, "God, shall I take on the leadership of this church?" In response, the Spirit spoke, "Make the bed." "Huh? What do you mean?" he answered. "My wife makes the bed. She's very good at it. She has all those pillows and cushions lined up in special ways. I can't make the bed. But God, should I take on leadership of this church?" "Make the bed," he heard again. "But God, make the bed." Finally, the man set about doing what God said. He made the bed the way his wife taught him, with all the pillows and cushions. Then God spoke again. "Now you're ready to lead the church." Isn't that just like God? We have our agendas, but God always comes with a better one. God speaks first to change our hearts. I'm Tanya Harris of GodConversations.com.
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1: Good afternoon. In stories making news, startup founders are concerned about their carve-out from the federal government's tax changes. Labor will let some in the industry keep the capital gains tax discount if their company meets their innovation criteria. Some in the sector argue the requirements don't have a clear definition of what qualifies as a startup. Victorian teachers have rejected the bumper pay offer from the state government. A 32% pay rise over 4 years was on the table. However, the majority of Australian education union members rejected that deal. A Ukrainian drone strike targeting Russia's capital has closed all four major airports in the city, disrupting more than 500 flights. Moscow officials have confirmed at least 17 people were injured after intercepted drones caused collateral damage to residential high-rises. And co-host Canada has put on a show for home fans at the FIFA World Cup, dominating Qatar 6-0 in Vancouver. I'm Jaden James, and those are the latest news and sport headlines.
2: 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Traffic update.
3: Traffic on the M1 busy in both directions through Berkeley past Northcliffe Drive. Dapto, very heavy delays around Dapto Mall for the Princes Highway at Mumbara Street. And if you're headed through Cataract, an earlier truck crash westbound on Picton Road around 5 kilometres west of the M1 is still causing some minor congestion. 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
2: The envelope arrived with my name and address printed on it in bold lettering. Inside was a shiny colour brochure and a letter inviting me to a leadership conference. I double-checked the envelope. There must be some mistake. I'm not a leader. Why would my senior pastor invite me to a leadership conference? She did it again later, this time enrolling me in a pastor's conference. Pastor? I could hardly get the word out of my mouth. What was she thinking? It's one of the greatest gifts we can give to another person, to see beyond their weaknesses and insecurities and love them enough to believe what God can do in their lives. 15 years have passed and I've pioneered a church, worked as a lecturer in 2 Bible colleges and begun an international itinerant ministry. I've discovered talents I never knew existed and seen dreams unfold way beyond my imagination. I'm in leadership today for one reason. Someone saw beyond what I could see. What about you? What are you doing to encourage those around you? Who are you believing for? This is Tanya Harris of GodConversations.com.
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4: Living this big, brave life together, Danny with you, and you know, just thinking back to how I met Jules, my friend Jules, our resident mental health educator. Great to have you with us, Jules.
5: Tell me, how did we meet?
4: We met through some friends at Foundation 61. I think you were even giving a talk.
5: Yes, that moment in time, guess what? I don't even remember it.
4: I think it was actually on relaxation.
5: I was probably asleep at the time.
4: Probably were. I'm only guessing, by the way. We've made too many memories in between.
5: Well, I kind of think it's the big God plan of us meeting. You know something I really miss, though, Danny? I know I've got some photos of you and I together, but we can't pull the old album out and go, remember this, Danny? You know, the old photo albums.
4: Yeah, we could do that because reminiscing is pretty important.
5: It's absolutely important. Actually, they've done some interesting studies around reminiscing and what it does to our emotional state, particularly for reminiscing on some fabulous events. But I guess the flip side of that is reminiscing and going back to times that were really tough. And I think this is where with our mental illness, we have to be very careful that we don't fall back into the trap of focusing on toxic and troubled past. Mm. I love the Bible verse in Philippians 3:12. It really talks about forgetting the things which are behind and reaching forward. In other words, reflect on the good times, but be careful you can get sucked into the bad times. We know that often when we reminisce, we have an emotional response, so we don't want to be reliving trauma, I guess.
4: One thing that can be really helpful, though, too, is as we heal, we begin to be able to rewrite the narrative that we've been telling ourselves to, when we can start to see things from other people's perspectives at times, or recognise some unhealed places that were the case back in those days that aren't true now. You know, what we once did to survive, we now do as a lesson in moving forward, in being able to help other people. And like you say, to look forward.
5: That's really what the journey of recovery is. You know, the word hope, the light at the end of the tunnel. Reminiscing has its place, helping us grow. But at the same token, we've got to keep our eyes on that sort of light and press forward to the goal ahead, which is obviously that upward call of God and Christ in our life as well.
4: Until we catch up again, I'll just reminisce on all the good that we've had till we can make some more memories in the future.
5: And you have a great week, and I'm going to next time talk about this.
4: Oh, see, the piggies all snoring.
5: See you then.

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2: Traffic on the M1 remains slow in both directions from Grenville through to Berkeley past Northcliff Drive. Victory, heavy delays around Victory Grove for the Princes Highway at the Avenue. Bulleye Pass, all clear both ways. 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
2: Hi, it's Jamin, your one-minute coach. 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We are able to let go of our drama when we no longer need to hide behind our stuff. The way out may not be easy, but it will definitely not be complicated. Don't confuse simple with easy. 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
1: Good afternoon, Ray Kington driving you home. 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
1: Good afternoon. In stories making news, Labor is still negotiating with the Greens to secure the passage of its proposed tax changes after having to backflip on some measures. Small businesses with a turnover of up to $10 million will be able to keep the 50% CGT discount. The proposed 30% tax on trusts has also been scrapped. WA Police are rolling out new live facial recognition technology. The cameras will be set up in designated public places and will be able to detect faces and compare them against a database of people in real time. The Mayor of Greater Manchester, Andy Burnham, has won a pivotal by-election in the UK. He secured victory for Britain's Labour Party with almost 25,000 votes. It paves the way for him to launch a leadership challenge against UK Prime Minister Keir Starmer. And Mexico has qualified for the round of 32 at the World Cup after beating South Korea 1-0. I'm Gareth Stafford, and those are the latest news and sport headlines.
2: 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Traffic update.
3: Traffic on the M1, busy in both directions from Gwynville through to Berkeley past Northcliff Drive. Fig Tree, heavy delays around Fig Tree Grove for the Princes Highway at the Avenue. Bulleye Pass, seeing some minor congestion both ways. 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
2: One night I dreamed I was walking along the beach with the Lord. Many scenes from my life flashed across the sky. In each scene, I noticed footprints in the sand. Sometimes there were two sets of footprints, other times there were one set of footprints. This bothered me because I noticed that during the low periods of my life, I could see only one set of footprints. So I said to the Lord, "You promised me, Lord, that if I followed you, you would walk with me always. But I've noticed that during the most trying periods of my life, there have only been one set of footprints in the sand. Why, when I needed you most, have you not been there for me?" The Lord replied, "The times when you have seen only one set of footprints is when I carried you." Footprints in the Sand is a powerful poem illustrating God's help in hard times. The Apostle Peter experienced particularly difficult times. His life was being threatened, he was beaten and thrown in prison, but it wasn't until these dreadful times had passed that Peter looked back and realized that God had carried him through. Our faith gives us hope that God is there for us. Don't forget to look back to see how God is carrying you through. I'm Linda Bailey from dailydevotions.com.au.
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3: All

it was just two lovers sitting in the car, listening to Blonde, falling for each other. Pink and orange skies, feeling super childish. No Donald Glover. Missed call from my mother.

we were just two lovers. Feet up on the dash, driving nowhere fast, burning through the summer. Radio on blast, make the moment last. She got solar power. Minutes feel like hours. She knew she

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1: Traffic on the M1, busy in both directions from Gwynville through to Berkeley past Northcliffe Drive. Fig Tree, heavy delays around Fig Tree Grove for the Princes Highway at the Avenue. Bly Pass, all clear both ways. 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
3: 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I've discovered there's another famous photo where there's only one man without a raised arm. He stands with his arms folded in defiance. So who is this guy? He was August Lemessy. He joined the Nazi party and fell in love and married Irma Eckler, who was a Jew. The Nazis separated him from her and their two children. She would spend her last years in a concentration camp for Jews before being exterminated. August would die in Croatia after being drafted into the German army. This photo reflects the pain, anger and defiance of an individual who won't bow to popular sentiment. It's a picture we could all learn from.
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1: Good afternoon. In stories making news. A second pilot has been charged with illegally chartering a flight to smuggle two wanted Sydney men into Indonesia. Federal police allege the flight's transponder was deactivated until it was above international waters off the North Queensland coast. Vinnie's is celebrating a record year of fundraising from this year's CEO Sleepout. Hundreds of people braved the cold to raise money and awareness for those sleeping rough. The charity says it's raised $10 million Australia-wide. New AI-powered career coaches are being rolled out in about 1,000 Australian schools. Educators say they fear their own targeted individualised guidance will be replaced by the technology. And in sport, the Socceroos World Cup campaign continues tomorrow morning when they face Team USA. The Aussies hoping to continue their momentum following their 2-0 win over Turkey earlier this week. I'm Gareth Stafford, and those are the latest news and sport headlines.
2: 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Traffic update.
3: Traffic on the M1 remains slow southbound through Berkeley Pass, Northcliffe Drive, Central Bung, Crown Street and Cura Street busy in both directions, and in Victory, heavy delays around Victory Grove for the Princes Highway at the Avenue. Behold, the lychee boba refresher. KFC's humble lemonade has ascended, swirled with exotic lychee syrup, delicate floral asmanthus and popping boba. 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
2: I heard about two blokes playing doubles tennis. One of them missed a shot and muttered to himself, "You idiot, how could you?" His doubles partner said, "Hang on, someone's abusing my doubles partner and they'd better stop it quick." Ever found yourself being really ticked off by someone's attitude toward you, but never remotely questioned your own negative attitude toward yourself? It's easy, even convenient, because of established life patterns to slip into self-destructive attitudes. Then we automatically hand over the judgment and punishment of ourselves to those who've abused us in the past. And as a result, think of ourselves as far less than the beautiful person we were created to be. Scripture talks about the way God's perfect love gets rid of fear, because fear's tied up with punishment. It was when I was mercilessly beating myself up and fearing punishment, in a moment of what had to be heaven-sent inspiration, I decided to give up judging myself for a change. Beginning to see myself through the eyes of the one whose judgment really counts, the God who's always, always full of love and grace, was simply liberating.
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2: Traffic update.
3: Traffic on the M1 remains slow southbound through Berkeley Pass, Northcliffe Drive, Central Bung, Crown Street and Cura Street busy in both directions, and in Fig Tree, heavy delays around Fig Tree Grove for the Princes Highway at the Avenue. Behold, the lychee boba refresher. KFC's humble lemonade has ascended, swirled with exotic lychee syrup, delicate floral asmanthus and popping boba. 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
1: Hi, I'm Bernie Diamond. I recently went to the optometrist to get a new pair of glasses. The old ones, well, they just weren't cutting it anymore. The optometrist suggested multifocals. Bit of a leap of faith, but I went for it. What a change. The floor looked like it was moving. I had to get used to which part of the lens to look through for distance and middle vision and close-up vision. But a month on, to tell you the truth, I hardly noticed them. My brain somehow seems to have adjusted for me without even thinking. Turns out the same is true in life. We can see things a certain way. Well, I had to cut him off. What would the boss think? My promotion's at stake here. But if we dared to put on a different set of glasses, grace, love, it takes a bit of time to adjust. But in the not-too-distant future, that same situation looks a whole lot different. It's a bit of a leap of faith, but, Jesus.
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1: Traffic update.
2: Traffic on the M1 remains slow southbound through Berkeley Pass, Northcliffe Drive, Central Bong, Crown Street and Cura Street busy in both directions, and in Fig Tree, heavy delays around Fig Tree Grove for the Princes Highway at the Avenue. Behold, the lychee boba refresher. KFC's humble lemonade has ascended, swirled with exotic lychee syrup, delicate floral asmanthus and popping boba. 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
3: 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I call it a mortgage extermination plan. 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Take your mortgage and split it into two parts. The first split is an amount you feel you could pay off in the next 3 years if you're really focused, and then add 20%. This first split will be a standard variable basic mortgage. The second split is to be fixed at a low rate for 3 years, with interest-only payments. Given that rates are low at the moment, this is a good time to do this. Once the mortgage is split, then you focus all your debt paying off ability on getting rid of the first split, the basic variable mortgage. Let's look at a practical example. Andrew currently has a $400,000 mortgage. He feels he could pay off $80,000 in the next 3 years if he was really focused. We add 20% to this amount because when we get focused on debt repayments, often we find that money turns up and extra debt can be paid off, more than we often expect. So in this example, adding 20% to this brings it up to $96,000. So Andrew decides to round this up to $100,000. Andrew then splits his mortgage to a basic variable mortgage owing $100,000 and then a $300,000 mortgage fixed for 3 years, interest only on a fixed rate. Over the next 3 years, Andrew gets really serious about becoming debt-free and pays as much off the $100,000 basic variable mortgage as possible. In 3 years' time, he'll do the same thing again. He'll repeat the exercise and split the remaining mortgage. If Andrew was really successful and paid the whole $100,000 off in 3 years, then he'll only owe $300,000. Keep in mind that good family financial planning is not all about maths. It's much more to do with good disciplines and behaviour. This strategy helps with the discipline side of it. Don't be concerned if interest rates reduce after you fix the 3-year mortgage, as this strategy is more about making some real headway and paying off your debt. Remember to have your emergency fund in place, and this can sit against your basic variable mortgage split with an offset account. There are several benefits to this strategy. Firstly, it gives a great sense of making progress as the mortgage is clearly going down fast, and that feels great. This feeling keeps us motivated to remain focused and continue working on the plan. Secondly, it can protect us against short-term interest rate moves by locking in a 3-year rate on the larger mortgage, whilst the variable rate mortgage moves as rates do. Mortgages are not meant to last for 30 years. Only the banks want you to have a mortgage this long. You should aim to get out of debt as fast as possible, and certainly no longer than 15 years. If you employ and stick to this strategy, it will definitely get you out of debt fast. Imagine how your life would be and what you could achieve without mortgage repayments.
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1: Hi, it's Jamin, your one-minute coach. Tim Ferriss says a person's success in life can usually be measured by the number of uncomfortable conversations they are willing to have. It seems there are two types of people in life, peacekeepers or peacemakers. For the sake of keeping the peace, the first type of person avoids the uncomfortable conversation and never speaks to the elephant in the room. While the immediate benefit of this strategy is surface-level peace, the peacekeeper suffers a whole lot of anxiety and internal pain due to the unresolved situations in their world. While ever you go on tolerating stuff in your relationships that just isn't right, you must suffer in silence. To be a peacemaker, on the other hand, requires the courage to have the uncomfortable conversation when it needs to be had, rather than playing silly games pretending everything is fine. The immediate cost is obviously the discomfort of addressing painful topics, yet the long-term reward is deep relationships and internal peace. For more information, go to oneminutecoach.com.au.
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2: You know those really frustrating moments when your car breaks down? Well, your strength alone won't fix it. You need the knowledge to know what to do. And in the Bible, in Proverbs chapter 24 and verse 5, it teaches that true strength comes from wisdom. And it says this, it's better to be wise than strong. Intelligence outranks muscle any day. So what does a wise person look like? Well, they're someone that keeps learning, keeps growing, and trying to make better decisions, becoming stronger and more effective facing life's challenges.
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2: All right, happy Friday. Welcome to The Daily. It's Cam here, and we are going to count you down to the weekend. It is set to be a huge show. Need to breathe. The guys put out their 10th studio album, The Long Surrender, just 3 months ago, and they've already followed it up with a brand new song that is deeply personal to lead singer Bear Reinhart. When we had him on the show just recently, he was speaking about what this song talks about, and so we're going to give you a listen and recap a little bit about what Bear had to say a little bit later on in the show. One final look at We The Kingdom as your artist of the week, celebrating a week of release for the second full-length project that they've dropped this year. That's nuts, isn't it? Called Everything I Thought Was Pleasure. Going to play one of the brand new songs off the album. Also, we're going to hit play for the very first time on the brand new single from Jeremy Camp called Revival. He's followed up Reflector already, and he is clearly sitting nicely in his newfound rock era. But it's a big week in movies. There's a lot going on. Daily's movie reviewer, Shanae Bassett, will be here with his picks of the week next at The Daily.

0: Are you tuned into the Daily Happy Friday? As we get into the weekend, it's time to talk movies. And this week, there is none bigger than Toy Story 5. The Daily's movie reviewer, Shane Bassett, is back. Welcome to you, mate. Always good to have you here.
1: Thank you very much, Cam. And before we start, I've got one thing to say. To infinity and beyond.
0: Oh, well played.
2: Bonnie! There's a package for you.
3: Oh, thank you, thank you.
4: Hi there, I'm Lilypad. Let's play.
5: Oh, extinction, not again.
0: I love the premise for this film, setting up where all the toys are having to fight with the introduction of technology, because it's exactly where we are in society today.
1: Yeah, if you think about it, the message to this movie is, and all the Toy Story movies have had messages, you know, underlying things in it for adults and children to enjoy together. And the message here is, yeah, technology is taking over the lives of not just all of us, but what kids play with,
0: yeah,
1: how they spend their time. And Lilypad, as we just heard, is the name of this iPad that is threatening the old school toys. And, you know, I mean, it's a very flimsy, basic premise, but it just still works.
0: Yeah,
1: I mean,
0: exactly.
1: You can relate to it, and it's very funny. And Toy Story 5, because we're in the fifth movie now, in 31 years, because 1995 was that first Toy Story movie. I still have my VHS copy, Cam.
0: Wow.
1: Like, in great condition. And that's how long it's been around this series. And it could have gone straight to Disney Plus, Toy Story.
6: There are lots of things that happen to us in life. 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Look to God. 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I'm Linda Bailey from dailydevotions.com.au.
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0: Hey, you tuned into The Daily. It's Cam here, and it is fast approaching the end of financial year. And we've been talking about this on the show every single day, but thank you so much for your incredible generosity as you've been giving to keep the station on. It couldn't continue to broadcast without your support. So thank you so much. We're going to have a quick chat to Eileen. Welcome to The Daily. Thank you so much for giving, for playing your part, Eileen. 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
1: I was going through a horrific divorce at the time, and my son heard it on the radio driving to work, turned it on, and it's changed our life ever since. 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And I do believe in the spiritual warfare, and, you know, it's wonderful. So you're making a beautiful difference to a lot of people, and you're doing a wonderful job.
0: You're very kind. Thank you. And to be able to keep up that incredible work.
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1: Are you tuned into The Daily? Coming up next, we'll tell you about the brand new track that the American band Big Dismal have just released. Now, if you don't remember those guys, their only album that they released in their career came out 23 years ago. It's wild. And they've just dropped a brand new song. They're back. But first, let's do this.
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1: Alrighty, let's jump into this. It is time to hit play on the brand new song from Jeremy Camp. This is hot off the press. It is called Revival. Now, he's clearly stepping into his new rock era. Following up the song Reflector. That one just came out just recently. He's about to follow it up with this next song called Revival. Before we hit play on this one, let's get a little bit more context. What's he trying to say? Here's Jeremy.
4: Hey, what's up? This is Jeremy Camp. I'm going to share a little bit about my new song, Revival. I was actually scrolling through Instagram, and I saw all these people saying, Revival is happening now. There's sold-out stadiums everywhere. And although I know that Revival happens, crowds could happen from that, but really Revival is, it starts with us, it starts with our heart, saying, God, I want to walk in purity, I want to walk in holiness, and truly stepping out in that. So my encouragement, not that you can't have big crowds, big crowds don't actually always equal revival. It begins with our heart. So check your heart and say, God, what do you want to do with me so I can walk in the fullness of who you are?
1: That's Jeremy Camp. Without further ado, let's get into it. The brand new single.

0: 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It's Cam here, and time to wander over to the desk for our first update of the show.
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0: All right, Big Dismal are back. You might not remember these guys, but a long time ago, they had huge success with a song called Missing You. Now well, they've returned with a renewed intensity and purpose on a brand new song called The Showdown. And at its core, it's about confronting the voices that tell you to quit and refuse to surrender. It's framed as a dramatic face-to-face battle between darkness and determination. The song captures the tension of inner conflict while pointing the listeners towards hope, strength, and victory. Here it is. The Showdown is Big Dismal's first new song in a couple of years, but it's been even longer since their powerful debut and the only surprisingly full-length album that they've released, I might add, Believe, that came out all the way back in 2003.
2: Treating people well has serious payoffs. Research is clear that people respond better when they're treated with kindness. When the staff at work are looked after, they're more productive. When children feel safe, they learn faster. The research even said that when you treat the worst of criminals with dignity, the results go better for us. Typically, we don't treat people well because they treat us badly. Surely prisoners don't deserve to be treated with kindness. But Jesus said, if you only do good to those who treat you well, what good is it? Anyone can do that. But someone has to take the lead. We need to be the first to love others before they love us, to be patient on the road before the other driver is patient with us, to be generous at the table when everyone else is fending for themselves. Treating people well always works. You may even find the behaviour of others changes as a result. But even if it doesn't, it will surely change us. I'm Tanya Harris of GodConversations.com.
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Still to come on the daily, we'll celebrate more new music with your artist of the week, We the Kingdom. All week we've been highlighting their tunes because they've just dropped their second project of the year. This one's called Everything I Thought Was Pleasure. We're going to play one of these brand new songs and hear what the band have got to say about this collection of work. Also, we've got new music from Bella Taylor Smith to tell you about. The Aussie singer-songwriter has just released the deluxe editions of her companion EPs and now says the vision is complete. We'll tell you a little bit more about that at the news desk. And we'll get you thinking heading into the weekend with an idea that challenges a common assumption about modern life. Most people aren't overstimulated, but they're undernourished by meaning.

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And there's a man next to you with a killer view of New York. And somehow you managed to get me talking too much. Yeah, there's a rhythm.

0: 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So what does a wise person look like? 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
5: Please attend me.
0: All right, welcome to the show. Happy Friday, Cam here. And thank you so much for all your prayers this week, because I've battled this nasty swollen tongue. Yeah, long story, but I feel like we are on the road to recovery and we're getting better. The voice every single day sounding less and less impeded. Still a little bit, I know, but appreciate every single one of you that's gone out of your way to reach out, send me a message. Really appreciate the support. Thank you. All right, so still to come, we've got news about Aussie artist Bella Taylor Smith. The deluxe editions of her companion EPs have just dropped, and now the vision is complete. We're going to tell you a little bit more about this at the news desk. We'll play one of the brand new songs from your artist of the week.

0: Hey, you tune into The Daily. It's Cam here with you as we get you into the weekend with a little thought starter.
1: Something to think about.
2: Wow, I never thought of it like that.
0: All right, I found this really interesting, so took the time to dig into this little quote today. Most people aren't overstimulated. They're undernourished by meaning. Alrighty, it's a big call, but it challenges a common assumption about modern life. We often blame exhaustion, distraction, and restlessness on having too much information, too many notifications, or too many responsibilities. While those things can contribute, not going to lie, the deeper issue is often a lack of purpose. I mean, think about the difference between spending 3 hours mindlessly scrolling social media and spending 3 hours working toward a goal that you deeply care about. Both require time and attention, but one leaves you feeling drained, while the other often leaves you feeling energized. The difference is meaning. Human beings can endure surprisingly difficult circumstances when they understand why behind what's going on. I mean, parents sacrifice sleep for their children. Athletes endure hard training. Volunteers give their time to help others. These activities are demanding, but they are fueled by purpose. Without meaning, even small tasks can feel
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4: When we were filming the series Jesus the Game Changer, we visited a school built and run by the organisation MPART. 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When we asked Jossie Chucko about these families, he said...
5: Those people that you referred to are outcasts, and so they are outside even the untouchable caste. So they are not supposed to be even human beings. Some of those animals have better dignity and respect than those people.
4: We need to remember that the idea that all people are equal comes from somewhere. It is not just part of human nature. The teaching of Jesus gave to humanity dignity and worth of all people.
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0: Are you tuned into the Daily? Cam here. Happy Friday. We are counting you down to that weekend. I've got Anna standing by for a quick chat. Anna, thank you so much. Your incredible generosity has helped to keep the station on the air with your donation. I'll explain what that means in just a moment. But Anna, tell me about what you get out of having the station on and why you love it.
1: I turn you guys on as soon as I get in my car on the way to work. Sometimes I wish my drive was a little bit longer to work, actually, so I could keep listening. But, yeah, you're the first thing that I listen to when I jump in the car in the morning, and I think it really sets me up for the right mindset as I go into my day.
0: Yeah, that's awesome. Thank you so much. And that's a really powerful statement to make, to be able to be set up in the right frame of mind to tackle whatever pressures and issues are going to come your way the best that you possibly can. You know, as you're listening right now, that's what your donation does. It helps to impact and encourage lives every single day, to be able to, in the middle of just tough seasons, be that little voice of hope, to be able to broadcast the right song at the right time, or tuning into a conversation that can uplift, or as Anna just shared, to be able to just set her up to be in the right frame of mind. It's all thanks to your generosity. If you hadn't yet given, can I urge you to head online and to make your donation? 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You've been doing your bit to help keep the station on the air. But if you hadn't yet, because you love the station, because it means something to you, can you donate what you can so that it can continue to broadcast?
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1: Next on The Daily, new music from Bella Taylor Smith. Her two companion EPs now have deluxe editions and the project is complete. I will tell you more about this at the news desk in just a moment after we take one last look at your artist of the week, We the Kingdom. It's been out for a week now. Their second project for 2026. Yep, you heard that correctly. They dropped Dear Jesus in January, and now, just through the last week, have released their project called Everything I Thought Was Pleasure. Now, the band say these songs were written from the honest places where we've wrestled with our own desires, our disappointments, and questions. They tell the story of what happens when we look to the things of the world for fulfillment, only to find that true joy was never found there in the first place. Our prayer is that wherever you are on your journey, these songs remind you that God is not only present in the searching, He's the only one who can truly satisfy the deepest parts of our souls. This is one of the new songs that features on the project. It's called God's Way. Your artist of the week, We the Kingdom.

0: for me too.
1: Are you tuned into The Daily? It's Cam here. Happy Friday. All right, let's get you into the weekend with a little rundown of the news.
0: I like to get the daily news.
1: All right, Aussie Bella Taylor Smith has released the deluxe editions of her companion EPs. There's two of them, For the House and For the Home. Now, Bella says, "The church and our relationship with Jesus personally are so intertwined, and I wanted to create music that could resource people both corporately and privately, songs that meet people in the gathering, but also in the quiet moments at home with God." Now, a special highlight of the deluxe release is the brand new track, Affection, which is the project's final bonus track.

0: Life today is like living on a treadmill. You run from one appointment to the next, seldom taking time to stop and smell the roses. And it's not just a problem with adults. I'm Kate Ryan for Focus on the Family Australia. Kids today are so busy keeping up with school and sports and other activities that they often feel as stressed out as their parents. It's not surprising that kids in record numbers are experiencing symptoms of anxiety and depression, problems that used to be reserved for adults. Most kids are overcommitted because of their parents. We're concerned with making sure that they have every advantage in life, and we're afraid that they won't achieve success if they aren't involved in a dozen different activities. But kids need to have the freedom to simply be kids, so make sure you allow time for them to relax and play and just enjoy their youth. There's nothing wrong with wanting them to succeed, as long as you keep things in perspective. By the way, Mum and Dad, the same is true for us. For more on parenting and to sign up for a free weekly tip, go to families.org.au.
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1: You know those really frustrating moments when your car breaks down? Well, your strength alone won't fix it. You need the knowledge to know what to do. And in the Bible, in Proverbs chapter 24 and verse 5, it teaches that true strength comes from wisdom. And it says this, "It's better to be wise than strong. Intelligence outranks muscle any day." So what does a wise person look like? Well, they're someone that keeps learning, keeps growing, and trying to make better decisions, becoming stronger and more effective.

ideas that this new song is talking about. So we'll revisit this. I had no idea at the time that it was going to lead into this new song. I will cover it off for you at the news desk. But once again, we've got a friend in Buzz and Woody. They're back. Toy Story 5 has just released at the cinema, and I believe expectation is at an all-time high. I love the premise of this movie that sees the toys battling for survival against technology. I mean, perfect for where we find ourselves in 2026. Well done. Does it live up to the hype? Find out. Daily's movie reviewer Shane A. Bassett reviews it next.

in the ocean that don't nobody notice. 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

0: It's a daily happy Friday as we get into the weekend. It's time to talk movies, and this week there is none bigger than Toy Story 5. The Daily's movie reviewer, Shanae Bassett, is back. Welcome to you, mate. Always good to have you here.
1: Thank you very much, Cam. And before we start, I've got one thing to say. To infinity and beyond.
0: Oh, well played.
2: Bonnie, there's a package for you.
3: Oh, thank you, thank you.
4: Hi there, I'm Lilypad. Let's play.
5: Oh, extinction, not again.
0: I love the premise for this film, setting up where all the toys are having to fight with the introduction of technology, because it's exactly where we are in society today.
1: Yeah, if you think about it, the message to this movie is, and all the Toy Story movies have had messages, you know, underlying things in it for adults and children to enjoy together. And the message here is, yeah, technology is taking over the lives of not just all of us, but what kids play with,
0: yeah,
1: how they spend their time. And Lilypad, as we just heard, is the name of this iPad that is threatening the old school toys. And, you know, I mean, it's a very flimsy, basic premise, but it just still works.
0: Yeah,
1: I mean,
0: exactly.
1: You can relate to it, and it's very funny. And Toy Story 5, because we're in the fifth movie now, in 31 years, because 1995 was that first Toy Story movie. I still have my VHS copy, Cam.
0: Wow.
1: Like, in great condition. And that's how long it's been around this series. And it could have gone straight to Disney Plus, Toy Story 5, but no, they've put a lot of effort into it, introduced some new characters, and all the old characters.

0: characters have come back. Great movie. I thought it was hysterical, and the magic is still there, I'm happy to report.
1: Well, the beauty of a franchise like this, when you come back and you see Woody and Buzz and all of the other toys, there's so much familiarity, and yet in the meantime, it's still a new story. So it looks like it's phenomenal.
0: Oh, exactly. And you've got the generations of families and kids that saw it when it came out, and then now their kids and their kids' kids are watching it together. So it's come through, swept through generations. And I would not say it is as good as those first trilogy. I think that first trilogy was almost flawless. And they were going to stop at that. But then they did the Toy Story 4. That was a hit, and obviously it was inevitable we'd get another one, but the whole message doesn't change much. Their storylines don't have to be too complicated because it's the characters and the smart writing, the dialogue and the beautiful things that they say to each other really reflects life. Yeah. I love the Toy Story movies. They're all good, and this one is no exception.
1: I love some of the humor in the trailer around the fact that Woody's getting a little bit older now and he's got a bald spot on the back of his head, and just that keeps coming into the narrative a couple of times.
0: It's a shame that's in the trailer, because that is a hilarious moment.
1: Yeah.
0: Because the toys sort of don't want to tell him and say anything, but they're reacting behind his back. Yeah. Life, imitating art,
1: that's
0: art
1: it.
0: Imitating life.
1: All right. Toy Story 5. It is going to be the biggest movie this week and maybe even into next as well, and especially heading into...
2: I'm still trying to work out why in the world he went there, but sometimes the story gives insight. Jesus was in church one time and he said to his friends, "Hey, have a squiz at those religious scholars. They just love to parade around in their flowing robes, go for the top table at banquets, but at the same time rip off those who are weak and vulnerable. And the longer their prayers, the worse they get. They're going to pay for it in the end. Talk about enough rope." And just then, as some rich people were dropping their offerings in the collection plate, Jesus saw a widow pop a couple of pennies in. Now remember, there was no pension in those days. And Jesus said to his friends, "The real truth is here, the biggest offering of the day actually came from her because she gave everything she had. The beautiful thing is that when it comes to you and me, it doesn't matter a hoot to God how we appear on the outside. He just looks at us with love. Why not pass on his gift of love, regardless of appearances?"
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0: Still to come on the daily, more new music from Need to Breathe. They only just dropped The Long Surrender, but they followed it up with another new song this week. We'll tell you about it at the news desk very soon. But first, Beck, welcome to the daily. Tell me a little bit about, as a parent, the value that you get in being able to tune into a station like this.
1: I just realised how important it is now that I'm a parent. So got my act together and gave a donation. It's just good to be able to have my kids listening to some songs that recognise God and hear a message of hope. Yeah, in quite a messy, complicated world.
0: I hear you. I got three kids myself, and it constantly crosses my mind about how different things are now to when they were when I was growing up through the 90s, and that seems like forever ago, I know. But thank you so much for investing, because the station exists to not only be a safe place for families and give you content that's safe for little ears, but in the midst of those songs, in the midst of these conversations that are uplifting and inspiring, it's a place where people can connect. It's a place where people can find hope every single day in the middle of difficult seasons, to be able to be given the reminder that now is not forever, that there are better days ahead. And I believe someone needed to hear that even today, that your current season, you're feeling the heaviness of it. It's not always going to be the way that it is right now. There are brighter days to come. And that hope is something that makes all the difference for people in the middle of those moments. And it's your donations that keep this station on the air, especially heading into the end of financial year and tax time now just around the corner. It is your donation, it is your generosity that is keeping the station on the air. Thank you so much, seriously. If you've already given, your contribution is incredible. Thank you so much. But if you hadn't yet given, you can head online and make that donation and do your bit to take some ownership in the stories that you hear every single day, knowing that you're contributing to that impact, making a difference within the community by keeping the station on the air.
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1: Next on the daily, brand new music from Need to Breathe has just dropped. It's only been a few months since they put out The Long Surrender, but they're back already with a deeply personal new song about sobriety. More on that after we hit rewind.
2: Are you telling me you built a time machine?
1: Alrighty, we're about to journey back 20 years, two whole decades, to the year 2006. And this next song from Mercy Me that we're about to revisit and pull out of the vault was the number one song on the Christian chart here in Australia on the 19th of June. This song came off Mercy Me's album called Coming Up to Breathe, which released earlier in 2006. And lead singer Bart Millar described the story behind So Long Self as really quite simple. He said, it's not about humanity. It never has been and it never will be. Just like when maybe you had to break up with a girlfriend or boyfriend growing up, maybe the same thing happened to you. The ultimate breakup in life is when we break up with ourselves. Because Jesus said, you have to die to self to follow him. That is what this song is all about. It topped the Christian chart here in Australia this week, 20 years ago. So Long Self, Mercy Me. It's your daily flashback.

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0: The King and Country have recorded an acoustic and stripped back version of their latest song, Miracle.
2: You are a miracle.
0: That was the original version that dropped a couple of weeks ago. And they say, you'll see that the end is where it begins. We stripped some layers back from Miracle with our dear friend Aqualung in a studio in Ireland and ended up with something quite special. Which do you prefer? Check it out and you can make up your own mind.
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0: 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Cam here. We're just about done. We'll send you off into the weekend momentarily, but first...
1: I like to get the daily news.
0: One last little bit of news. It's only been a few months since Need to Breathe dropped their 10th studio album, The Long Surrender.
2: It's a long surrender.
0: But this week, the band has already followed it up with another brand new song. It doesn't appear on the album, but it just came out. The song is called Last Drink.
2: We are-

0: When we had lead singer Bear Reinhardt on the show recently, he talked about how much better it had been since he gave up drinking. That's, in essence, the theme of this song.
1: Yeah, I think I've noticed different things. I'm 10 months into that process, and it's been incredible on a lot of fronts. Like, I would say the touring front, it's just lonely on the road. I think that's an easy way to say it. And those distractions can make it, they're just distractions. They push things down the road. Whatever the issues you're having, You don't deal with them in the moment. And you can't even realize you're lonely. You're like, I'm just upset and I don't know why. You know, it's like, but I think they're all sort of covered.
2: It's Jamin, your 1 minute coach. Here is a simple framework for restoring relationships and dealing with conflict. Conflict resolution may not be easy, but it is certainly not complicated. It's another example of something that is simple and hard. When issues are not resolved completely, there is an inevitable buildup of resentment and guardedness and the erosion of trust. Here are the four crucial steps to ensure you get back to ground zero in your relationship and are not stacking issues on top of issues. 1. Understand exactly what you did wrong and how that made the other person feel. 2. Apologize sincerely for how you made them feel. 3. Understand and communicate why you behaved that way. If you don't know why you did it, how could you possibly prevent it in the future? And 4, put forward a believable plan about how and why things will be different and that this will not happen again. When these steps are followed, the walls come down and forgiveness can be freely given and trust rebuilt. For more information, go to oneminutecoach.com.au.
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0: Hey, that wraps up the Daily. It has been a huge show. It's been a huge week. And thank you so much for your patience all week. If you've done the journey every single day, my voice has got a little bit better every single day after, long story short, chipping a tooth and then having an ulcer the size of a 10-cent piece on the side of my tongue after it got swollen. It was a really difficult week.
1: You've been trying to keep your head up, your head above the water. 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
2: Have you ever noticed that every time you do a perfect parallel park, you're always the only one in the car? But then, when someone is in the car with you and you have to park parallel to the curb, you always stuff it up. You either hit the curb or you park 6 metres away from it. When we do things really well, it's always nice when others acknowledge it, right? When it comes to doing good deeds for other people, however, we're not meant to shout it from the mountaintop. The point of helping others is to assist them rather than getting the glory for ourselves. Look, it's lovely when people do appreciate our generosity, but if we're just helping others to receive praise, then we're not actually showing pure kindness. I'm Linda Bailey from dailydevotions.com.au.

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1: The Middle East is home to 68% of the world's unreached people groups. Since Leading the Way first began impacting the Middle East through dual language programs in 1996, the ministry has had unique access to one of the most challenging regions in the world.
2: In these end times, the great deceiver is tempting so many people to turn their backs on biblical truth, on biblical teaching. And that is why we take this message of the good news of the gospel to 195 countries from this church.
1: Leading the Way's Open Door campaign is continuing to focus on three strategic areas where the greatest need and opportunity exists. God has given Leading the Way an unprecedented open door to proclaim the gospel directly into this region. Join Dr. Youssef and go through the open door of opportunity to reach these people for Christ through Leading the Way. Passionately proclaiming uncompromising truth. That's the heartbeat of Dr. Michael Youssef and the ministry team scattered across the world for Leading the Way. Up next, Dr. Youssef shares what feeds his passion for the gospel and life for ministry, combining it with a biblical challenge for you to stand firm on the foundation of faith and answer your personal call to point others to the truth. 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Now, though, join Dr. Michael Youssef as he begins this foundational message for Leading the Way. He's called We Preach Christ.
2: What I want to do today is to charge the next generation that in this place we have an always please God, we'll preach only the Christ of the Bible. Amen. It is the Christ of the Bible who is the way, the truth, and the life. Today, most reliable statistics are telling us that 52% of those who are professing to be Christians believe that there are many ways to God, that people can come to God any which way they want to. Now, whether the statistics get better or worse, that's not the issue. Let it be known that on this day, from this hill, we proclaim that Jesus is the only way to the Father, that Jesus is the only way to heaven, that Jesus is the only Savior of our souls and the Lord of our lives, that Jesus is the only giver of eternal life, and there can be no eternal life in heaven without Him, that Jesus is not just the founder of another religion, that Jesus is God of very God, who laid the splendor of His glory and came to earth and became man of very man, so that He may save men and women, boys and girls, that we believe that the scripture says there is no name under heaven by which is given for men and women to be saved except the name of Jesus. Amen. And therefore, the foundational text is 2 Corinthians chapter 4, verses 4 and 5. The God of this age, talking about Satan, the God of this age has blinded unbelievers so they cannot see the light of the gospel of the glory of Christ, who is the image of God. For we do not preach ourselves, but Jesus Christ as Lord, and we ourselves as servants for Jesus' sake. Now, if you study church history, and I love church history for this reason. In fact, church history and the study of church history has impacted my preaching, because I learned that through the years, through the last 2,000 years, every generation, God calls men and women, boys and girls, to stand up for the truth for that generation, to stand up against the spirit of the age, to stand up against those who seek to water down, modify, or otherwise compromise the gospel of Jesus Christ, those who deny the power of the gospel of Jesus Christ, those who seek to rewrite the gospel of Jesus Christ, those who seek to modify the message of salvation of Christ to fit the cultural milieu, those who seek to repeat paint the portrait of Jesus in order to make him acceptable to miserable sinners, those who seek to remove the offense of the cross, those who seek to shave off the mane of the Lion of Judah, those who preach that if you believe somewhat, you repent to a certain extent, you'll be saved to a certain degree. No in a million no to this. The call of God upon me, upon this church, upon Leading the Way, Kingdom Sat, all the other ministries that have grown out of this church, is to be faithful to the proclamation of the truth in such a way that people will make an intelligent decision regarding Christ. They can either accept him or rejecting him. We don't force people to believe. God gives us a freedom of choice. Those who receive him as their only Savior and Lord will receive forgiveness from their sins here and now, joy and peace here and now, and eternity in heaven with him. Those who reject him, they reject him as their only Savior, as the only Lord of their life. They will spend their eternity in a place called hell, where there is torment, where there is pain. Please listen to me. God calls us to stand firm and to stand strong and to stand up and say with the Apostle Paul, we do not preach ourselves, but we preach Christ. And we are your servants for Jesus' sake. We do not preach our ideas, what makes us popular in culture or make us acceptable. We do not preach the rebranding of Jesus. I heard this from an evangelical preacher. We need to rebrand Jesus. Nor do we preach a surrender to the power of sin. Nor do we preach the capitulation to the enslavement of sin. Nor do we preach the surrender to the sexual revolution. Nor do we preach pragmatism and political correctness. No and a million no's to that. But we preach Christ and Christ alone. Jude, the half-brother of Jesus, said, we contend for the faith once delivered, unmodified, not compromised, not watered down, once delivered to the saints, just once delivered. Even during the apostolic age, the apostles, particularly the Apostle Paul, he confronted so many people, so many of his contemporaries who were preaching false gospels. Others were preaching modified gospel. Others were adding to gospel. And he exposed them all when he said, but we preach Christ, the Christ of the Word of God. In Galatia, he confronted those who were adding to the gospel and they viewed rituals equal with Jesus. He said, no, we preach Christ. In Ephesus and elsewhere, he confronted the Gnostics, those who said that we can be saved by having knowledge. And he said, no, we preach Christ. The early heretic by name is Marcy, from which we get Marcion, the heresy, an early Christian heresy, where he said that the God of the Old Testament is not the same as the God of the New Testament, and therefore we need to be unhitched from the Old Testament. But faithful disciples of Jesus said, without the Old Testament, the New Testament does not make sense. Without the foundation, the building cannot stand. Without Abraham and David, we could not comprehend the seed of Abraham or the son of David as the Lord Jesus Christ, who is the descendant of David and who is the seed of Abraham. Now I can go on and on and on, but I will not do that. The saddest part to me personally, and I know to many of you, is that so many modern evangelical preachers who have now taken these old heresies and they're dressing them up in a new dress and preaching them as if it's the truth. And when I hear heresies like this, I think of the words of Dr. Criswell, former pastor of First Baptist Church of Dallas. When he was hearing all these modern heresies all dressed up, he said, a skunk by any name is a skunk. I want to say amen belongs here. Just as Paul said, of their devices we are not ignorant. Beloved, we need to be more alert more than any other time in modern history. We need to be more discerning than any time in modern history. For when the early believers said, we preach Christ alone, they were burnt alive. They were dipped in hot tar. They were given to hungry lions. But they would not be deterred from preaching Christ alone. Rome always welcomed new gods. They would have been welcomed with open arms. They would have been beloved people in the Roman Empire, because the more gods, the merrier. But when they said Christ only, that's when they got dipped in hot tar. After that, we came to the Dark Ages, where superstition and witchcraft came into the very church, inside the church. But God raised reformers who read the scripture And they said, no, it's only Christ and salvation by faith in Him alone. 300 years ago, a man by the name of Aramaeus, who taught that God is incapable of converting us. We convert ourselves. But good and godly men like George Whitefield stood up and they said, no, and a million no. We preach Christ who can save from the guttermost to the uttermost. Today, the Universalist Unitarian teach that Christ is the ideal man, which we too can be when we obtain higher self. Scientologists teach that if we know enough, we can survive forever. Not without Jesus, you want. Astrology says the time in which you are born determines your destiny. The reincarnations say life is reincarnated into new life, and you pay for the misdeeds of the former life. But the Bible said this is a fallacy of all fallacies, because I know that Christ paid the wages of all my sins, and He redeemed me eternally. And because the Bible is clear, there's no such thing as reincarnation. The Bible says that it is appointed for man, women, everyone to die once. After that, the judgment comes. The human potential movement said that we can all create our own identity. No wonder we have so many confused people in this culture today. Oh, today there are many people who are called evangelical preachers. They are saying that the Bible should be like a smorgasbord, a buffet. You come and you pick and you choose. You don't like that, you dump it, you take this. Or you don't like this, you do this and you do this. Oh, this is more common than you realize. In fact, that's the teaching that has weakened the Church of Jesus Christ, that has nullified the message of the gospel, that has muffled the voice of Christ, confused millions of people, some of them into eternal destruction. And that is why today, more than ever, we must preach only the Christ of the Bible. Christ, who is God of very God, the God of power and might, who is the only one who can forgive our sins eternally, who can break the power of sin, who can help restore sanity in our lives. He is the only one who can set the captive free. He is the only one who can liberate from the chains of addiction. He is the only one who one day is going to judge the living and the dead. He is the only one who one day is going to reign supreme over the universe before our own eyes. He is the only one to whom every knee shall bow and every tongue will confess that Jesus Christ is Lord, to the glory of God the Father. We preach Christ, who is the image of the invisible God, and we ourselves, your servants, for Jesus' sake. We preach the only Christ who was promised by God the Father back in Genesis. We preach the only Christ who was born of a pure virgin. We preach the only Christ who healed the sick, raised the dead, made the lame to walk, and set the captive free. We preach the only Christ who was crucified on Mount Golgotha and was buried for 3 days. But then, thank God, on the third day, with every power of His omnipotence, He rose from the dead, never to die again. The Christ that we preach is the only one who can promise eternal life. He's the only one who can forgive sinners like me and you. We preach the only Christ who has ascended alive in heaven. And from there, right now, He sits on the rim of the universe. Even when the world seems to be falling apart, He's not. Even when things look out of control, He's not out of His control. But one day, He's going to come back and He's going to reign and rule before our own eyes. We preach the only Christ who's in His first coming, was born in a manger. But when in His second coming, He will rule with an iron scepter. We preach the only Christ for whom and through whom the whole universe was made and created. But He left that splendor of heaven and came to earth. And on His second coming, we will see Him ruling in power and great glory. We preach the only Christ who hung helplessly on the cross, but in His second coming, He will be sitting on the throne of God. We preach the only Christ who was the Lamb of God, who takes away the sin of everyone who believes in Him. But soon on His second coming, He will come as the Lion of Judah. We preach Christ and not ourselves. That's the saddest part, is when people preach themselves. That's a tragedy. We do not preach pop psychology, helpful that may be. We don't preach self-help, good as that may be. We don't preach Band-Aid, they only give you temporary relief. No, we preach the only one who can do a total job on the total person. And that is not going to come as a surprise to some of you, or most of you. It certainly is going to come as a surprise, what I'm about to say, to my family. I'm a man who is far, far, far, far from being perfect. I know that. But I weep over my sin. I repent of my sin. I don't gloss over my sin. I don't explain away my sin. I don't rationalize my sin. I don't try to blame others for my sin, for I know that it was my sin that fastened him to that cross. And that's my sin that kept him on that cross until he paid my ransom. Beloved, this is Christianity 101. God is not looking for perfect people, but he's looking for imperfect people so he can perfect them. And that's all that God is expecting from those who love him. To lower the bar of righteousness, to lower the standards, so that sinners can accept Christ without repenting, without believing, without transformation, without conversion, is the worst sin that could be committed. To paint or repaint the portrait of Christ without confessing him as Lord is the worst sin of all. For we preach not ourselves, but Christ Jesus, who is the image of the invisible God. Far from Jesus the Christ being the founder of another religion, as so many preachers and pulpits are saying today, he is the creator God who became man. Far from this newly fangled idea that is preached from many a pulpit today, he's not a way, a truth, and a life. He is the way, the truth, and the only giver of eternal life. Far from those, this false claim that everybody, whether they believe or not, they're going to go to heaven. This is a lie from the pit of hell, otherwise known as Hollywood. And deceiving a lot of people. Jesus said no one. And when he says no one, he means no one comes to the Father but by me. Amen. That's his words, not mine. And that is why from Genesis to Revelation, he is the central focus of the entire Bible. For he was promised by God the Father to Adam and Eve in the Garden of Eden. And that is why 2,000 years, 1,600 plus, sometimes 1,800, we're not really sure, but thereabouts, 1,600 to 2,000 years is when the scripture writers were writing. They were all from different professions. They were all from different backgrounds. There were some Gentiles, there were some Jews, but they're all writing this history that we call Genesis to Revelation. That book, the holy book of God, the infallible word of God, they were writing. But the reason they all write one message is because they were all inspired by the Holy Spirit of God. That is why Jesus is a central figure from beginning to end. He is the beginning and the end and everything in between. He is the Alpha and the Omega and the rest of the alphabet. He is the only true revelation of God. And no one else is the revelation of God other than Jesus the Christ. And you can find him in every book of the Bible. Every book of the Bible. If you have the spiritual eyes to see it. If you look at the scripture, you're going to see it very clearly. That in the book of Genesis, he is the seed of the woman that the Father promised Adam and Eve. In Exodus, he is the Passover lamb. In Leviticus, he is the high priest. In Numbers, he is the smitten rock. In Deuteronomy, he is the prophet. And in Joshua, he is the captain of the Lord of hosts. In Judges, he is the creator and the final judge. In Ruth, he is the heavenly kinsman redeemer. In Samuel, he is the anointed one. In Kings, he is the King of Kings and the Lord of Lords. In Chronicles, he is the glory of God in the temple. In Ezra, he is the teacher comes from God. In Nehemiah, he is the rebuilder of broken lives. In Esther, he is the protector of his people. In Job, he is the only comforter in times of trouble. In Psalm, he is our good shepherd. In Proverbs, he is the wisdom of God. In Ecclesiastes, he is the preacher of the kingdom of God. In the Song of Songs, he is the bridegroom who's coming to his bride, the church. In Isaiah, he is the mighty God, everlasting Father, Prince of Peace. In Jeremiah, he is the potter who shapes the clay of our lives into the image of God. In Lamentation, he is the weeping prophet. In Ezekiel, he is the wheel inside the wheel. In Daniel, he is the Son of Man coming on clouds of great glory. And he is the fourth person in the fiery furnace. In Hosea, he is the love of God to the backslider. In Joel, he is the baptism of the Holy Spirit. In Amos, he is the author of judgment and mercy. In Obadiah, he is the God of vengeance. In Jonah, he is the salvation of our Lord. In Micah, he is the great intercessor. In Nahum, he is the stronghold in the days of trouble. In Habakkuk, he is the God of mercy. In Zephaniah, he is the establisher of the kingdom of God upon the earth. In Haggai, he is the desire of all nations. And in Zechariah, he is the branch of Jehovah. In Malachi, the last book of the Old Testament, he is the refiner's fire, the son of righteousness that shall rise over all the world with healing in his wings. And that's announcing for over 2,000 years that he's coming. That's who he is. Look for those characteristics in him when he arrives. Look for him. Some did and believed. Many didn't, because they wanted a Messiah that fits them. Just now, we want a Jesus who agrees with us. Someone said that God created man in his own image. And now, we have returned a favor and created a God in our own image. Beloved, be immovable from the truth of the gospel. And that is why when Jesus showed up, he said, "Before Abraham was, I am. I am." That word should have really given them goosebumps. It should have reminded them that this is the very God who appeared to Moses at the burning bush. And when Moses said, "What do I tell them? Who sent me?" He said, "Tell them, I am sent you." And when Jesus said, "I am," they should have jumped all over the place to welcome him as their Messiah, but they didn't. And that is why in the New Testament, you see, with clarity, of course, no symbolism, it's in clarity. You see him in Matthew as the kingly Messiah. In Mark, he is the miracle worker. In Luke, he is the great physician. In John, he is the Lamb of God that takes away the sin of the world. In Acts, he is the risen Lord. In Romans, he is our justification. In Corinthians, he is our sanctification. In Galatians, he is our liberation. In Ephesians, he is our perfection. In Philippians, he is our joy. In Colossians, he is the head of the body of the church. In Thessalonians, he is the coming Lord who will reign and rule forever. In Timothy, he is the judge of all men. In Titus, he is the redeemer of the world. In Philemon, he is the friend that sticks to you closer than a brother. In Hebrews, he is the author and the finisher of our salvation. In James, he is the healer of all nations. In Peter, he is the chief shepherd and the bishop of our souls. In John's epistles, he is the word of God. In Jude, he is the coming Lord with 10,000 of his saints to execute judgment upon the earth. In Revelation, he is the Alpha and the Omega, the beginning and the end, the Lion of the tribe of Judah, the root of Jesse, the root of David, the Lamb of God, the Word of God, the King of Kings and the Lord of Lords. We preach Christ and ourselves as servants for Christ's sake.
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3: This is Condice Benedict with a thought for the day. It's always a privilege and a pleasure to share God's word. Ephesians chapter 4 verse 7 says this, "But to each one of us, grace has been given as Christ appointed it." Grace and gifts go hand in hand. God's grace gifts are for all. I get excited about that. Whereas salvation and the fruit of the Spirit is mandatory, the gifts of God are distributed as He sees fit for service and for the building up of God's people. Gifts are never intended to divide. These verses don't stand on their own. They belong to a much larger picture, one that has its beginning brushstrokes in the Lord Jesus. The source of all grace is seen in the Lord Jesus' words. Indeed, the source of all grace is seen in the Lord Jesus himself. There's an acrostic that's used for the word grace. It's an old one. You may have heard it before. God's riches at Christ's expense. And I suppose that sums it up to a point. The Lord Jesus promised the gift of the Holy Spirit to all who would believe and trust in him. If you go to Luke chapter 11, verse 13, we learn something about the Lord Jesus. We also learn something about ourselves. Here are his words. "If you then, being evil, know how to give good gifts to your children, how much more will your heavenly Father give the Holy Spirit to those who ask him?" The Lord Jesus talks about God the Father giving the Holy Spirit to those who ask. The Lord Jesus contrasts human love, the love of a parent towards its children, with the love of God the Father for his children. The good gifts that a human parent gives fall into insignificance when put aside the wonderful gift of the Holy Spirit the Father bestows on those who believe. Indeed, those who ask. See how the Lord Jesus refers to his hearers. "If you then, being evil, know how to give good gifts to your children." He pulls no punches, and he tells it like it is. You're a sinner. You're evil. Even evil people know how to love and sacrifice for their loved ones. I believe that this too is a gift of God, for it has a lot to do with creation. God breathed the breath of life into his creation, his breath. And we're told in the Word of God that we are made in his image. The Lord Jesus wanted to draw a contrast between the benevolence of humans, yes, which derives from the divine nature, marred though it may be, and the overwhelming love of God. "If you then, being evil, know how to give good gifts to your children." This must have brought about conviction. Let's not be fooled. Let's call evil out and see sin for what it is. Let's also realize that sin will not win, cannot win, because the Lord Jesus is the victor, and acceptance by faith is the doorway to an eternity with God the Father. We need to look at the second part of this verse. When we look at the second part, we're given insight into the love of the Father towards us. "How much more will your heavenly Father give the Holy Spirit to those who ask him?" Have you asked lately? Let's pray. Heavenly Father, we thank you for your great love. Firstly, we ask for your forgiveness. Forgiveness for sins done intentionally and sins done unintentionally. We thank you that you put the spark of life in every human being, and that we're able to love, we're able to be benevolent, but we fall short. We fall short of your love, we fall short of your glory. Sin has marred the relationship we should have with you. And eventually, we acknowledge there are consequences for that sin. Help us by faith to ask, firstly, for salvation. May we receive your grace. And secondly, for the reception of the Holy Spirit, that he may reside in us, and that we may know his strength, his power. We thank you, Father. We thank you that your word says that our Heavenly Father will give the gift of the Holy Spirit to all who ask. Help us to exercise the fruit of the Spirit in our lives, to the glory of the Lord Jesus. Thank you. Thank you for your forgiveness. Amen. This has been Condice Benedict with a thought for the day.

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1: Hi, I'm Bernie Diamond. Last Sunday morning, I went down to the local corner store for some fresh bread, as you do. A sign behind the counter caught my eye. Big letters. Smoking kills. But the sign was right next to all the packets of cigarettes that were for sale. The man in front of me bought a pack. Now you stop and think about that for a minute, the sign and the cigarettes. There's a whole economy built around something that we know kills. And to make that really personal, that shopkeeper was prepared to make money out of someone else's misery. Now, we have an advertising industry that puts glossy spin on that stuff all the time, but you just can't look at it any other way. And if we're honest, you and I can point to things in our lives that we know are wrong. We just know. That's why when it comes to God, we all fall short. And that is why he sent his son to pay for those things. Jesus.
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1: Life is difficult. That three-word statement is an accurate appraisal of our existence on this planet. Hi there, I'm Chuck Swindoll. When Joe picked up his stylus to write his journal, he could have begun with a similar sounding and equally true sentence, "Life is unfair." Job was a godly gentleman. He was a faithful father who was suddenly left bankrupt, homeless, helpless, and childless. And yet Job continued to praise God. Job's life was punctuated with hardship, heartaches, headaches. Sounds like yours, perhaps. Are you continuing to praise God?
2: 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To learn more about the Ministry of Insight for Living Australia, head to our website at ifl.org.au.
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2: Have you ever asked yourself why God wants us to give tithes and offerings? I have. I don't like doing things just because. I like to know more. It seems to me that God does everything for a purpose, and therefore I believe he asks us to give for a purpose. But the question still remains, for what purpose? Because of this curiosity, I decided to look into it a bit more. I read some more scriptures, listened to some sermons, etc., and this is what I discovered. I now truly believe that God requires us to give for these reasons. Firstly, because he first gave. If we are called to be more like Christ, then we are to be givers. Secondly, because faith without works is dead. Giving requires faith. It requires an understanding of who God is. Giving strengthens our faith and provides even more opportunities for God to show his ability to provide for us. Thirdly, it brings about financial discipline. It forces us to be deliberate with our finances, and I believe that this is one of the things that God requires from us. He likes us to plan and to be intentional about our finances. We must give with the right heart, though. The difference between Cain and Abel in the Old Testament was that Cain tithed, whereas Abel was a tither. The difference was the attitude. Abel gave from a loving and grateful heart, whereas Cain just gave out of obligation. And as you'll remember, Abel's offering was acceptable to God, whereas Cain's was not. So where are we going to give our tithes to? Does God give us an understanding of where he wants us to give? I believe he does. In Malachi 3:10, it says these amazing words, "Bring the whole tithe into the storehouse, that there may be food in my house. Test me in this, says the Almighty Lord, and see if I will not throw open the floodgates of heaven and pour out so much blessings that there will be not room enough to store it." What is this storehouse in today's context? Based on all the reading and research I've done, I'm absolutely convinced the storehouse is the local church, your church. So the answer is, bring your tithes to your local church. Isn't this verse in Malachi amazing? God tells us where to bring our tithes to, and then what he's going to do for us when we faithfully do it. He'll open up the floodgates of heaven and bless us. That's amazing. So if you're not tithing to your local church, please start so that God can bless you even more. Remember what it says in Malachi, bring the whole tithe, not just some of it. It's an act of faith on our part, and it's an opportunity to be blessed by God. That's his part.
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2: On March 4th, 1865, Abraham Lincoln gave his second inauguration address. Throughout his prepared speech, he referenced the Bible several times, both New and Old Testaments. He quoted Genesis 3, Matthew 18, Psalm 19. For Lincoln, this was usual behavior. Lincoln used the Bible as part of his thinking and belief system. It informed his private life and his public leadership role. For Lincoln, the Bible was not an ancient text for pious people to use in their private lives. It was a living document that informed his behavior. This is an attitude we need to rediscover. We may not hear our public figures or political leaders quoting the Bible in public addresses, but the Bible can be a part of our thinking and can inform our actions, our attitudes, and our values.
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0: Jamin, your 1 minute coach. Emotions are a funny thing. 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Here's a great exercise to prove to yourself just how much control of your emotions you really do have. 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For more information, go to oneminutecoach.com.au.
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1: A friend of mine often talks about what the universe is telling her. She sees cues in her circumstances that work to point her in the right direction. I've often said that if she were to substitute the word God with universe, we would sound the same. We both acknowledge the presence of unseen forces working to guide our lives. But there's a very important difference between God and the universe. While the God of the Bible certainly has power, he reveals himself in a different way. When he showed himself to the prophet Elijah, it wasn't in the force of the wind, the earthquake, or a fire. God chose to reveal himself as a voice that showed concern for Elijah's well-being, a voice that had a specific plan for his life. The difference is language. It's what makes God personal and knowable. Ultimately, God showed us just how personal he is by incarnating as Jesus, a man who walked and talked with people and related personally to them. Our God is powerful, but more than that, he wants us to hear his voice. He wants us to know him. 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

0: my heart.
1: The other week I was watching a movie where Christians were yet again represented as being dorky, opinionated and self-righteous. They sat in a little group removed from the rest of the students and they looked down on people who were not in their clique. Now, I know this was meant to be done in a humorous way, but it still stung me a little bit to think that that's how Christians are often perceived. People are very quick to judge others. Whether it's what job you do, how you dress, or the faith you follow, people will box you into a stereotype. Now, because we all like to be accepted, there are times when other people's stereotypes can have an impact on us. It's important that we don't let other people's opinions determine how we live. As long as we live with integrity and love, then we mustn't allow other people to change the way we behave. I'm Linda Bailey from dailydevotions.com.au.
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1: Hi, I'm Bernie Diamond. I was interviewing a woman called Lorraine recently whose son was hit by a drunk driver and left to die. Now, if that driver had stopped to help, her son would probably still be alive today. What does forgiveness mean in a situation like that? What struck me about Lorraine was that the pain of her loss, a mother's pain, was still so raw in her heart. But in the middle of all that, she was determined to forgive. And I've watched her since. The way she's healed, it's so amazing. She can never, ever change what happened. No form of justice can ever bring her son back. Jesus once said, love your enemies. I think those three words sum up what it means to forgive. Is it easy? No. But my hunch is that for Lorraine, as hard as it would have been to forgive that drunk driver, it was a whole bunch easier than carrying around the cancer of unforgiveness for the rest of her days. Jesus.
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0: This is Condis Benedict with the thought for the day. Here's a question. Does God speak today? I believe that God does speak today. For some, this is a very perplexing thing. I had a delightful conversation in a shop some time ago. I don't believe the person was aware of the fact that I was a pastor. This is what made the conversation to me even more exciting. For me, it was a God moment. The person said that they'd put the following on their Facebook page. I'm a sinner, otherwise Jesus would have had to die for nothing, so I'll go on sinning. Or words to that effect. Then they said, that's strange for me because I'm an atheist. My response was simple. You're right, the Lord Jesus did die because we're all sinners. And being a preacher, I would agree with you. Now, that which may have been spoken in jest was the proclamation of the truth that the Lord Jesus came to save us from our sins. This is Condis Benedict.
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2: When Paul the Apostle wrote to his friends at Philippi, he told them that he had learned the importance of being content. Whether life was great or awful, he'd learned to be content, trusting God. It would seem that this is the aim for everyone, to be relaxed, content, and peaceful. But there is more to this than meets the eye. In another section, earlier in the same letter, Paul says he is straining and working with every sinew of his body to pursue his goals. There seems to be a contradiction here. It's helpful to see that both of these attitudes are complementary. Paul was straining toward the goal of becoming what God had called him to be. We need to be relaxed and peaceful in the knowledge that God holds our future, but we ought to strain with every fibre to be much like Jesus as we can.
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1: Some years ago, my mother heard that an old school friend of mine, whom I hadn't seen for years, was in town. So she chose to invite both him and me to lunch. She never knew it, but that choice was about to change everything about my life. I made a heap of money, then I lost it all, and I made the best friend ever. 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To choose Jesus is the start of the most exciting and wildest ride of your life all the way to eternity.
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1: A friend of mine was looking into buying a Festiva. Now, she didn't really know much about them. However, once she started looking into it, they kept appearing everywhere. She parked next to one when she went to the shops. She drove past three when she went to work. She even discovered that one of her good friends owned one. It's incredible that once you're made aware of something, it just seems to pop up all the time. I think that is the same thing that happens when we're aware of God's love. If I've had a deep experience of God's love, then I tend to notice His fingerprints everywhere, all throughout my day. It doesn't mean that His love was not around beforehand. It's just that I'm more aware of it now. The more time we spend with God, the more of His character we're able to identify in our everyday life. Wherever there is love, patience, kindness, and self-control, there God is too. He truly is everywhere. We just need to have the eyes to see Him. I'm Linda Bailey from dailydevotions.com.au.
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0: Hi, it's Jamin, your 1 minute coach. One of the most subtle yet powerfully destructive words in the English language is should. I love this quote from Mark and Angel. If you're sitting there thinking things should be different right now, take a deep breath. That's not true and you know it. If it were true, things would be different right now. Looking back over your past and thinking I should have done better or I could have done that differently is such an abstract conversation. You did what you did. If you could have done better, you would have. It's like the ideal you is judging the real you. You did exactly what your beliefs, thoughts, and emotions allowed you to do at the time. Now, it doesn't necessarily justify what you did or make it okay. It just takes all the judgment out of it. The only usefulness of looking back is to understand the intention of why you did what you did so that you can take full responsibility for your life and have more choice about what you are going to do in the future. For more information, go to oneminutecoach.com.au.
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1: Hi, I'm Bernie Diamond. One of the things that I do a lot is ride on the bus. It stops just at the end of the street where I live, and it's about a 10-minute ride into the city. They have those automated ticket machines, so you kind of wander past the bus drivers in their blue uniforms, ignore them, have your ticket scanned, and sit down. Day after day, and the bus driver's just the person in the blue gear behind the steering wheel. But just the other day, I was driving past the bus depot, and I saw a bus driver with his bag and stuff running towards the depot. He was obviously late. And you know, all of a sudden, that bus driver looked like a real-life person, you know, like you and me. Funny how we depersonalize people. Then it struck me. I've read the four historical accounts of Jesus' life dozens of times. And you know something? He never did that. Not once. Jesus.

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2: This is Condis Benedict with a thought for the day. I'd like to turn to Matthew chapter 28. Here's a verse of scripture that I found helpful and not only confronting but comforting when I began my cancer journey in 2018. The Lord Jesus' parting words in Matthew 28 verse 16, 17, 18, 19 and 20 are a challenge and a comfort. He tells them to go and make disciples, to go and baptize. Let me read these verses to you. Then the 11 disciples went to Galilee, to the mountain where Jesus had told them to go. When they saw him, they worshipped him, but some doubted. Then Jesus came to them and said, "All authority in heaven and on earth has been given to me. Therefore go and make disciples of all nations, baptizing them in the name of the Father and of the Son and of the Holy Spirit, and teaching them to obey everything I have commanded you. And surely I am with you always to the very end of the age." Now there's a month of Sundays of sermons just in those few verses. But they are comforting and they are a challenge. When the Lord Jesus spoke to his disciples in Galilee, there on the mount, he spoke with authority. And he spoke in such a way where he looked right through people to the heart of an ordinary human being. Ordinary human being, you and I. And we find two things happen. Number one, some worshipped him. They saw something wonderful about the Lord Jesus. They saw something about the glory of God in the Lord Jesus and his actions. They knew who he was. The Word made flesh, the glory of God in his life. They worshipped him. It's where you find people who worship the Lord Jesus. There are always those who doubt, who snigger, who sneer, who are opposed. And we find this throughout the world. It happens time and time and time again. Well, they're the first two things that stand out in this passage, and one can spend a lot of time looking at them. The third thing that for me stands out, and I found very helpful in a time of great need, a time when humanly speaking I couldn't do anything for myself. I felt that I wouldn't survive, but that wasn't an issue, because God had taught and told me something that was totally the opposite. And yet my experience and my circumstances, well, seemed to contradict what God had said. The Lord Jesus says that all authority is in him. Let me read that verse to you. Then Jesus came to them and said, "All authority in heaven and on earth has been given to me." Now think about that just for a couple of seconds. The Lord Jesus is the one who has all authority. What does the word authority mean? In our secular world, in the life that we live, if someone has authority, they have power. They're able to speak and people do what they want them to do. They do laws. They move mountains. They have authority. They've got power. The exciting thing about it is that the Lord Jesus is the one who holds all authority in his hand. I love the Gospel of John, John chapter 1. To as many as received him, to them gave he the authority to become children of God. To them gave he the power to become children of God. We have a certain power, a certain authority, because the one who gives has all authority. So if nothing else in this session, look to the Lord Jesus, worship him, and realize that all authority is found in him. Heavenly Father, sometimes we forget that all authority is in the Lord Jesus. We allow circumstances to buffet us. We look at the things around about us and we go, "Oh no, we just can't cope." And the reality of it is that humanly speaking, we can't cope. And it's okay to admit that we can't cope. And we thank you that you can enable us to be honest about that. But help us to see beyond that to the fact that all authority is in you. The Lord Jesus is one to be worshipped. The Lord Jesus is one to be trusted. The Lord Jesus is the one that has all authority on heaven and on earth. Why? Because you, Heavenly Father, has given him everything. We thank you that in the Lord Jesus we are your children and that you have given us authority in him. You bless us, you forgive us, you draw us close to yourself, you give us this new relationship, this new covenant. And for this we're ever grateful. Thank you for your forgiveness. Invigorate our hearts and our minds. Enlighten our very being that we may be people who walk in that light, people of your kingdom. Help us never to forget that you're the one to be worshipped and all authority is in the Lord Jesus. In his precious name, amen. This has been Con Dispenedic with a thought for the day.

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2: In many parts of the world, people are deeply and personally offended when they're told that their behaviour is immoral. Christians and the church have often sought to communicate God's standards of behaviour, yet others take this personally and act like Christians are robbing them of their rights. The Bible is very clear in many areas about what is best for humanity and how people can flourish. Our problem is that people believe their desires are their rights. When we live with the assumption that a desire is a right, morality becomes a question of justice, not of behaviour. The Bible wants the best for everyone and puts boundaries on behaviour for all of us. Your desires are not rights. They are choices we all make daily. And at times, these desires need to be restrained so we can flourish as people.
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It was just two lovers sitting in the car, listening to Blonde, falling for each other. Pink and orange skies, feeling super childish. No Donald Glover. Missed call from my mother.

We were just two lovers. Feet up on the dash, driving nowhere fast, burning through the summer. Radio on blast, make the moment last. She got solar power. Minutes feel like hours. She knew.

0: Mathematicians will tell you that there is a greater probability for a creator God than for the Big Bang. Scientific theories only provide doubt for God, but all scientific facts stand side by side with the belief of God. Physicists still can't account for the spiritual other than putting it down to there's more we don't know. Experiences of an uncountable number of people can testify to miracles happening when chemistry and biology would say they're impossible. Ancient literature experts overwhelmingly suggest that the Bible hasn't been changed over time and is accurate to what was originally compiled 2 millennia ago. I could go on longer, but I've got to ask the question, what takes the bigger amount of belief? The belief in God or the belief of no God? When is it about belief and when is it about a hard heart?
1: 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You can find more information about Jesus or them at newdaychurch.com.au.
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1: I love apples. There's nothing quite like biting into a fresh, crisp apple. God was really showing off when he made the apple. With all this potential, I must say, it's pretty disappointing when you see an apple that looks good on the outside, but when you take a bite, you get nothing but mush. It doesn't matter how good it looks on the outside, you just want to throw the whole thing away. When the Bible instructs us how to live, it gives us many more insights as to what we should be like on the inside rather than how we should look on the outside. It's our character and attitude that really makes us appealing. The Apostle Paul in the Bible talks about leaders being faithful, self-controlled, hospitable, respectable. Never does it mention what clothes we should wear or which suburb we should live in or what car we should drive. It's easy to blend in with the world and focus more on our outer appearance when really we should be concentrating on cleaning up our character and our attitude for God. I'm Linda Bailey from dailydevotions.com.au.
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1: Hi, it's Jamin, your one-minute coach. So often people sling the "you've changed" line at others as though they'd committed some sort of crime. "You've changed" is used as an attack on someone's character in order to keep them the way they've always been. Yet everything that is alive in life changes, constantly. You plant a tree in the garden, you water it, in 5 years' time, you'd sure hope that it had changed. So why is it that when people devote themselves to learning and development, constantly exposing themselves to new ideas and better ways of doing work, life and relationships, that the change they experience is somehow a bad thing? Yes, I have changed. And yes, I will continue to change. If you are not growing as a person, you are actually dying. Now, what's really underneath the comment, however, is personal insecurity around the fact that they themselves are not growing, which makes them feel bad. It's an interesting choice to give up on yourself and stop growing, but please don't be critical of those who have valued themselves enough to change and keep changing. For more information, go to oneminutecoach.com.au.
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1: Hi, I'm Bernie Diamond from ChristianityWorks.com. I want to ask you a question today. How much of your prayer life, how much of your dreams and desires, how much of your energy and focus in life is zeroed in on these three short words that Jesus taught his disciples to pray? Your kingdom come. Seriously, is the focus of your life seeing God's will done on this earth or yours? Is the focus of your life in playing your part, whatever that may cost, in growing God's kingdom or building your own empire? I ask for a reason. Because Jesus taught us to pray, God, your kingdom come. God, your will be done on this earth as it is in heaven. Now, I could be wrong here, but presumably if that was the first thing that Jesus taught his disciples to pray, he wants their lives focused on that very thing. It seems to me, particularly here in the comfortable West where I live, we Christians are much more interested in what's in it for us. But like I said, I could be wrong.
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1: This is Contus Benedict with a thought for the day. How do I know God's will for my life? Well, what is God's general will? It begins with what the Lord Jesus has already done in us and for us. You see, the Lord Jesus is the core of the Christian life. The foundation which we build the spiritual life is based on the new birth. What new birth? The new birth that he gives to us. You cannot have a special spiritual relationship with God without spiritual regeneration, without this new birth. Over the years, I've spent a lot of time preaching on John chapter 3, that wonderful story of Nicodemus. You must be born again, he says to Nicodemus. John 3:3. Jesus replied, "Verily, verily, or truly, truly, I tell you, no one can see the kingdom of God unless they are born again." He reiterates this by saying that you cannot enter the kingdom of God unless you are born again. This is Contus Benedict with a thought.
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0: Hope, love and life. The Journey. 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
1: It started out as a conversation about goodness, and then it turned to money, but it was never about either. It was a young guy who was well up the social ladder and who'd actually kept all the Ten Commandments. Can you imagine that? Too good for his own good. Anyway, it seems Jesus had the impression he was well healed, so he invited him to give his wealth to the poor. The young man went away a sad case because he had lots of money. But the thing is, it wasn't about tall poppy syndrome and certainly wasn't about cash. It was about control. Jesus didn't have an aversion to money, but he cared about priorities and what it was that controlled the young man's thoughts. And it's still the same. Jesus knows our deep heart and not the things that impress or even horrify others. Who you are, what you are, doesn't matter. Jesus just loves people.
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1: My mum is an avid lover of Tupperware. If you were to open her kitchen cupboards, you would see towers of those neatly stacked colour-coded plastic boxes. Boxes are great for many things, but sometimes we use them in unhelpful ways. We put people in boxes. There's the box of your background, the box that's created by a job description, even the box you made for yourself. So, you're from this area of town, so you must be like this. Or, you're a single parent, so you're like this. Or, you're young, so you can't do this. We use boxes to make sense of our world, but boxes are made in standard sizes, and they're designed to contain. The truth is that God created us uniquely. Every one of us is a thumbprint in the universe, reflecting all the multiple facets of God's image. There are no boxes in God's economy, no generic labels to live by, no containers we have to fit in. Never settle for the common brown box. Allow God to shape you into the unique person He created you to be. This is Tanya Harris of GodConversations.com.
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1: With each measure of criticism, there is also a measure of truth. G'day, this is Warwick Marsh from Dads for Kids. The great challenge is to find the balance in all the criticism. That is the place of wisdom. Wisdom doesn't come without cost, and listening to criticism is part of that cost. To be successful fathers, we must be in love with the truth. That is possibly the hardest thing to be in love with. The goal of Dads for Kids is to turn the hearts of the fathers to the children and the hearts of the children to the fathers. One thing we have learnt through studying the work of leading fatherhood researchers from around the world is that good, strong, stable marriage relationships are the key to good, strong, stable fathers. You destroy one, you destroy the other. Dads for Kids is committed to supporting and strengthening marriage. Love between a man and a woman produces a child, and love between a man and a woman must raise that child. For more ideas on being a great dad, go to fatherhood.org.au.
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